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Good morning, Kalimera. Happy Memorial Day weekend, the unofficial start of the summer of 2026. It is May 22nd, Ikosidio Mayu, Simera, Paraskevi, Kalimera, Olimera, Ke Kathemera, Xana, Kalo, Paraskevo, Sabato, Kiriako, TGIF, the weekend has arrived. And your radios once again this morning are set to 1550 a.m. in Boston, and our signal streaming around the globe to, well, the Greek diaspora at WNTN.com and GrecianEchoes.com. Again, on this Friday morning, I'm your host, Teddy Dimitriadis, and I'll be here up until noon today. 5 hours of great Greek fun coming up your way right now. It is 50 degrees outside of our studios at this moment. Έχουμε αυτή τη στιγμή 50 βαθμούς και θα φτάσουμε στους περίπου 65. Only about a high of 65 today. 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So, a little sunny in the morning, expecting a cloudy day. So, 5:17 a.m. sunrise, 5 και 17 εδώ και περίπου 2 ώρες. 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Again, Memorial Day weekend, Red Sox, Minnesota Twins, the Twins are in town at Fenway over this Memorial Day weekend. It is Friday, it's one of our favorite days, one of our most fun broadcasts, of course, all our news reports with Nicoletta and Stamati. We have Basil, the comedian. I texted him. He's on some ship somewhere on a cruise. I'm sure he'll respond. Hopefully, we'll have him with us at 9:30. The Clarino's ready at 10:30. And everything else is all in place, bright and early. So let's do it. Πρωινό μουσικό γλυκό ξύπνημα. And bringing us to the forefront of yet another long summer's weekend, it's the Double Tree by Hilton, Manchester, New Hampshire, downtown, το διπλό. Vedro, Kalimera, Kalo, Memorial Day weekend, και Kalia Cross, να έχουμε όλοι μαζί σήμερα ξανά. Good morning, everybody.

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Fonitis Orthodoxias, the voice of Orthodoxy every morning. Right here on Grecian Echoes, we brought you an extended Pruino Musico, Gliko Ksipnima, and we're at about 28 minutes past 7 o'clock. Again, Memorial Day weekend, the summer, unofficial beginning of the summer of 2026. And you're tuned to Grecian Echoes, again on a Friday, and I'm your host, Teddy Dimitriadis. Thanks for joining us. All right, happy birthday time. It's time to acknowledge those who celebrate their birthdays today and tomorrow, this weekend. So here we go. Today, on the 22nd, we've got Taylin Hatsidorian, Joanne Antonopoulos, Carl Frost, Lily Gadopoulos, and Nick Stamos, all with birthdays today. Chronia Saspola. And on the 23rd, that's tomorrow, Dimitra Theokis, Gail Kustis, Gianna Perdikakis, Luca Pernokis, and Johnny Antonopoulos. 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Polus gnostus yortazun. If you know any of them, you contact them. 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Chronia Saspola.

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4: And now, it's time to celebrate great Greek athletes, brought to you by the Sitarides family. Nick Gallus is a Greek-American former professional basketball player. Gallus, who during his playing days was nicknamed Nick the Greek, the Gangster, and the Iron Man, is widely regarded as Europe's greatest scorer to ever play the game and as one of the all-time greatest players in FIBA international basketball history. In 1991, Gallus was named one of FIBA's 50 greatest players. In 2007, he became an inaugural member of the FIBA Hall of Fame. In 2008, he was chosen as one of the 50 greatest EuroLeague contributors. In 2017, he was inducted into the Naismith Memorial Basketball Hall of Fame. In 2018, he was named one of the 101 greats of European basketball. And in 2022, he was inducted into the Greek Basket League Hall of Fame. Gallus led the Greece men's national basketball team to the Eurobasket's gold medal in 1987, and he earned the tournament's MVP award in the process. Gallus was eventually selected by the Boston Celtics in the fourth round of the 1979 NBA draft, but was released after suffering an injury.

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1: Oh, we're coming up on 8 o'clock. It's a couple of minutes before 8 o'clock. I'm going to run through the events, το τι που και πότε, then we're going to move right into the 8 o'clock news report with Nicoletta. Okay, let's start off with today. Today, tomorrow, Sunday, and Monday. It's Memorial Day weekend, and you're all invited to Wayland as the Egyptian Coptic Orthodox Church invites you to their four-day festival, 169 Rice Road in Wayland, today from 5 to 7, Saturday and Sunday, tomorrow and Sunday from 11 to 6, Monday 10 to 3, Memorial Day weekend, Egyptian Coptic Orthodox Church Festival. You are all invited. Then we've got next weekend, which is the final weekend of the month of May. It is Friday, Saturday, and Sunday next weekend. 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Arlington Festival, Calimera, June 4th, 5th, 6th, and 7th. It's a four-dayer on the grounds of St. Athanasius, Appleton Street, corner Mass Ave. We've got Watertown, Taxiarchy, on your calendars, June 12th, 13th, and 14th, on the grounds of the Taxiarchy Church. We have St. Constantine and Helen, their 50th festival, Thursday, Friday, Saturday, Sunday, June 18th, 19th, 20th, and 21st, Central Square. 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
1: This news is being brought to you by George E. Danis to inform our Greek community of the news of the day.

0: 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Have you ever utilized a map? Well, thank the ancient Greek scientist Anaximander, who was the first to conceptualize the ideas of longitude and latitude. These concepts were later used to create maps spanning the world. Without the ancient Greeks, we would be lost, literally.
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Up next, we have our weekly Friday sermon brought to us by the Greek Evangelical Church in Newton Center, Massachusetts. 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
1: The Greek Evangelical Church with its weekly sermon. 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Kalimera sas. Just got the confirmation from Basil. He'll be joining us in exactly 1 hour at 9:30. Our weekly Basil Friday, 9:30 to 10, a half hour of humor. And then the Kladina, well, it's all tuned up. And that's from 10:30 to 11. Our news report, don't forget, at the top of the hour at 9 o'clock with Stamati Sastra in now both Greek and English for you all to enjoy and understand. And a quick reminder before we continue, it's a couple of songs. I'll bring a couple to you back to back to back. This weekend, Egyptian Coptic Orthodox Church Festival on their church grounds, 169 Rice Road in Wayland. Stop by this evening. They're starting it off from 5 to 7. Some great Mediterranean food, a great Egyptian marketplace, and more. A little bit different for you this weekend. Check it out. The Egyptian Coptic Orthodox Church, St. Philopater and St. Mina. Invite the entire Greek community this weekend, 169 Rice Road in Wayland.

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0: Oh, Kathy, and lucky if you're tuning in this morning, a great, great καλημέρα from our studios. We're at about 8:47 a.m. against the Matis News Report, in both Greek and English, coming up at the top of the hour. Just want to wish a happy birthday once again to those who celebrate today and tomorrow. Chronia Pola today. Taylene Hatsidorian, Joanne Antonopoulos, Carl Frost, Lily Gadopoulos, and Nick Stamos. Tomorrow, the 23rd, Dimitroula Theokis, Gail Kustis, Gianna Perdikakis, Luca Pernokis, and Johnny Antonopoulos. Once again, to you all. Celebrating this weekend, Chronia, Chronia Pola, happy birthday. Chronia.

0: happy the birthday too. 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All right, I haven't played this all week, so here we go. 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

0: WNTN, home of Grecian Echoes, the longest running Greek American program in the country.
1: Well, here we are on a Friday at halftime, and it would move a mountain, takes a mountain to stop a song with Zabetta. But when it is Memorial Day weekend, and when it is 9:30, and when it is a Friday, you got to stop everything, because we have with us, once again, joining us, the Greek funny man, Basil, the man. Kalimera, Basil, and happy Memorial Day weekend to you.
2: And to you, my brother, and to all the people listening around the world, happy Memorial Day weekend. What a beautiful song. How old is that song?
1: Pretty old.
2: I mean, I was like, wow. I mean, is that go? That's got to go
1: I'd say 60s.
2: Not late 50s.
1: 60s. I'd say 60s. Someone knows, I bet.
2: Oh, my God. I mean, I was sitting there listening to the lyrics and the music. I'm like, wow. This thing goes, you know,
1: deep.
2: You know, you got to compete with now. You got guys like Aguirre and stuff like that, you know, and whatnot. Compared to the music,
1: Aguirre is coming to Boston. Did you see?
2: Yeah, I know, yeah. I know, I heard. And listen, the guy's a talent.
1: Oh.
2: When I was in Australia, I had to compete against him, and trust me, we lost. I mean, look, I'm just as beautiful as he is. Yeah, just keep the comments here.
1: He's a phenomenon.
2: Beautiful. He is. I mean, he's really a great talent. I mean, he truly is.
1: He's an entertainer, and it's really amazing. There's so many great talents, and, you know, but this guy, for some particular reason, I mean, Ramos, these guys are all just awesome, but this guy just captured the United States of America when he started and filled out the, you know, the center there. For the first time, what is
2: New
1: it?
2: York.
1: The Barclays Center.
2: Sure.
1: Is that Jersey or is that New York? Where's the Barclays Center?
2: Barclays Center is in New York.
1: It is in New York, yeah.
2: Yeah.
1: But he filled that out, and then he went to Chicago, and he filled that out, and then, you know, we made it for a couple of phone. Billy Gilatus, the bench warmer, actually just said, you know, why can't we bring him? He's got connections at the Aganis, and, you know, it just made it happen, and it's terrific. So he's coming.
2: Well, I'll tell you what. He's truly an unbelievable talent,
1: yeah.
2: And you know, I call it the way I see it, and you know, I mean, he's no Basil on the comedy scene, you know.
1: I'll kick. There is no Basil on the comedy scene.
2: But no, that was really, really cool to see him do as well as he has. But I mean, like I said, I remember singing Aspres Cordeles when I was a little kid.
1: Give us a little of that.
2: My father would sing that.
1: Wait. Aspres Cordeles, Tacoricia.
2: No, it goes, Aspres Cordeles, Tacoricia porane, que inei kitane, buksep nune noris. You see, that song makes women swoon.
1: Yeah.
2: You know, you really can't tell a woman. So anyway, two Jews walk into a bar. You can't, you see, it doesn't have the same, you know, thing. When you tell a woman a joke, no. When you sing her a song, oh my God, it's unbelievable. You know, so I used to do my rendition of the Greek Barry White with the music.
1: Yeah.
2: And I mean, to me, that was one of the funniest things I loved doing when, you know, because Barry White had the greatest low tone voice,
1: yeah,
2: bass voice that he had.
3: Ojos de cielo, na min trexis santo arnaki et iolikos facefai. Na mi, zoi choris emena ine san, gyro choris adzikitos. Dry. Yapetama. Ha ha ha. Oh, who says hello? You see what I'm saying? That
1: gets
3: me motivated, you know.
2: But you know, to me it's just great. But I remember when I was playing in Australia, and you know, we lost a lot of ticket sales because Aguirre was either in Sydney or he was in Melbourne. And, I mean, he just rocked the boat. He really, really did. And I was really impressed, and, you know, that he commanded, you know, those type of seats. And I think, isn't he from New York originally? Isn't he from New York?
1: I really don't know.
2: I think he's originally from New York. Mm-hmm. I think he was born in New York and was raised in New York.
1: Mm-hmm.
2: I don't know. I really don't know. Anyway, what else is going on, Teddy? What do you got planned for the weekend?
1: You know what? Not just R&R, to tell you the truth. I like Memorial Day weekend. I have no plans of going anywhere. I'm sure we'll do a couple of cookouts, you know, get the kids together. Who knows? Who knows? Nothing, yeah. Nothing planned. We had a couple of beautiful days here. It's supposed to be a little bit cloudy, you know, but I don't know if we're going to hit the beach or not.
2: We're going to definitely have rain with this weekend, believe it or not.
1: Where are you? Are you still on that cruise? Where are you?
2: Right now, I'm still in Wilmington. I fly out tomorrow.
1: Tomorrow. Okay.
2: Tomorrow I fly out where I'm going to go to, from here down to, I think we go to Cozumel.
1: Mm-hmm.
2: I thought I was flying to Miami, but I'm really flying into Bayonne, New Jersey, of all places.
1: Where?
2: So I'm going to go from Bayonne, New Jersey.
1: Never heard Bayonne, New Jersey has an airport?
2: No. You got to fly into Newark.
1: Okay.
2: Right? So I'll be in Newark. I'll stay at the Newark airport at the hotel there. Then I take a quick ride to the port in Bayonne.
1: Mm-hmm.
2: And Bayonne, New Jersey, it's not the show place that I'm used to going.
1: Never heard of it. Never even heard of it.
2: You never heard of Bayonne?
1: No.
2: Oh, my God. No. Yeah. Bayonne, New Jersey. It's the port area there in Jersey. And so the ships come through there. And so I'm going to board in Bayonne. And then from Bayonne, we go all the way to Cozumel.
1: Yeah.
2: And then we shoot back up to New Jersey again. We're going to make a couple of stops. And it's going to be a lot of fun. Then I'll do it again. I got 2 weeks on that ship doing it back to back.
1: So two one-week gigs back-to-back, is that what it is?
2: Yeah, absolutely.
1: So you won't be home for two straight weeks then?
2: Right, I'll be gone. And, you know, and don't I need a little bit of rest, Ted, to be quite honest with you. I came home, the only thing I've been doing, Basil, can you do this? Basil, can you do that? Basil, listen, I need to build a new shed. Basil, we got to put this, Basil, can you, Basil. And this is the only time I really wish that there was another husband involved because this husband's tired. And it's sad to say I need to go to work so I can relax. It is sad to say.
1: Hey, how'd the festival end up last weekend? You got to give us a synopsis.
2: Unbelievable. In 2.5 days, I roughly worked 30 hours.
1: Mm-hmm.
2: So I was there from like 9 a.m. till 9 p.m. On Friday, 9 a.m. to 9 p.m. on Saturday, and then I went from 9 a.m. to 3, and I was exhausted. I did a couple little things, and people go, "Oh my God, you look so tired!" And I said, "Yeah, I was," because as soon as I wound up, because you always got to wear, a hat or whatever, and of course, I try not to really have my hat on when I'm doing my basal live spots. But, and then you take it off, my hair looks like hell warmed over. And I'm like, okay. And then I wind up going ahead and being with the people. And then periodically, I got to also fill in to do all of the, interviews. And they said, Basil, can we interview you? Really? You want to look? I smell like tzatziki sauce. And I smell like, my God, a souvlaki. That I was inside of a souvlaki tent cooking. That's all. And I was doing that, and it was fantastic. I mean, you got to understand, we're the only game in town. It's not like Boston or the greater Boston area where you have an unbelievable amount of Greek churches, right? With us, I mean, we are a church, and we just kill it.
1: Mm-hmm.
2: Kill it. The drive-through kills it. And, this was my baby 35 years ago. This is our 35th anniversary.
1: Mm-hmm.
2: I came from the north. And they did not have a festival. And I inquired, because I've been married 38 years now, so I asked, oh, cool. He says, I don't know why we don't have it. We had these, these dinners that we had that were maybe making $1,000, for the weekend. And now, we're at a point where we're only open for 2.5 days, and we gross over $400,000.
1: Well, great job! So, congratulations to the entire.
2: Well, no, it's not just me.
1: Of course not. It's the entire community. It's the city. It's the city. If you didn't have people, if you didn't have the Xen who's coming by, you wouldn't have grossed $400,000.
2: It's not for the Eliness. The Eliness are working it.
1: They're working it. Hey, listen, you mentioned tzatziki, right? And yeah. Can I give a shout out to a Greek restaurant that I went to the other day with my wife, and they gave me some great souvlaki with tzatziki, and I just want to say hello and acknowledge them. It's called the Cedar Cafe, and it's located in Norwell, and I want to shout out a Kalimera to Anesti and Leonida. So why don't you say hello to Anesti and Leonida from the Cedar Cafe in Norwell, where you can get the best Greek food.
2: Anesti, Anesti, and who's the other person?
1: Anesti. Leonida. Leonida and Anesti.
2: Leonida. Akusa Pivya, for all of you who are listening right now, you've got to go. What's the name of the restaurant? One more time.
1: Cedar Cafe. Cedar Cafe.
2: Cedar Cafe. If you know, if you love cedar chips, that smell, well, you're going to love the smell of their souvlaki with that tzatziki sauce. Oh, my God. And what city is it in, Teddy?
1: Norwell.
2: Norwell. Oh, my God. Like the fish. Norwell. Okay.
1: No, not anyway, like the country Norway. Norwell.
2: Norwell, absolutely. You got to go check it. Hey, listen, you know, Teddy, when I come up there, we'll go there and we'll have lunch.
1: I went there with Debbie, and it was really good, and I knew the owner.
2: Was it pork souvlaki? Was it pork souvlaki?
1: Oh, yeah, I had pork. You can have pork. You can have beef. You can have whatever you want. Yeah.
2: I love pork souvlaki, medium rare. Don't overcook it. Don't make it dry. It's got to have a little zumi. Zumi. So, Elonida, and listen, both of you guys got to go ahead and make me, when Vasily walks in,
1: Kathy Metropolis just sent me a text. Konstantinos Argyros was born in Ilion, outside of Athens, Greece. His birthday
2: Was he raised then in New York?
1: I don't know. But his birthday was yesterday, so Chronia tou pola.
2: Oh, Chronia pola. I want to say then he came at a young age, but I want to say that he was raised in New York. Someone told me that. Yeah, I don't either. And I'm like, wow. So, yeah, thanks, Kathy. I love her. Mm. She is a sexy yaya. She is, you know what I'm saying, Teddy? That's a hot yaya.
1: She's a great person. Yaya. Her and her husband,
2: her and Lucky, love them both. Just great, great people. I really do. But you know, every time I talk about the sexy yayas that are out there, she's one of them. But I will tell you, man. I think I thought he was born in New York, but someone told me that he was born in New York or raised in New York. Because he doesn't really have a, when he talks English,
1: it's not much of an
2: accent. It's just, but the guy is just an unbelievable talent. Yeah. I mean, like I said, he's no Basil, but very, very tough to find people, as talented as me, Teddy. Don't ever forget that.
1: That's true. So what else is, what else is resonating in your head?
2: In my life, well, to be honest with you, Teddy, I've been going crazy with dealing with, when you deal with investors, it's always a nut job thing, and you got to jump from here to there. But I'm doing that and getting things ready for a little bit of filming that we're going to be doing. We are going to be announcing shortly. We're putting together an Australian tour, a mini Australian tour that I'm going to be doing. And also going to be announcing a South African tour, where it's going to take me about a week to finish, and I'm very excited about that.
1: We have frequent listeners probably listening right now is Panayotis Spiropoulos from Johannesburg. We've developed, for some particular reason, a pretty good audience out in Johannesburg.
2: Yeah, Johannesburg is one of the cities that I'll be at, and I'm kind of excited about it. And I've never, I was supposed to play there a couple of times, and it never came to fruition.
1: How long of a flight is that? How long does it take to get to Johannesburg? I mean, that's in the other hemisphere.
2: Yeah, I mean, probably about 13, 14 hours from New York.
1: Direct?
2: I think direct. You can go direct to Johannesburg from New York, yeah. Wow. Yeah.
1: You've done that before? Wait, have you been?
2: No.
1: Have you been to South Africa?
2: No, I have. I was supposed to go on tour for that. And so I was excited about going, and then the promoter had an issue of some type. And
1: So this will be your first time in South Africa?
2: Yeah, my first time.
1: Well, I thought for some particular reason. I know you've been to Australia and several times, so bravo. A lot of Greeks down there.
2: Yeah, so I'm excited about that. And then Greece again, so I'm excited about Greece.
1: But, when are you going to Greece?
2: Well, I'm leaving for Greece this summer, so I have to do the stuff that I'm doing. And as a matter of fact, I'm getting together with the promoters when I get to Greece this summer, around July, August. If you ever want to find out where I'm going to be on tour, just go to my website at basillive.com. That's B-A-S-I-L-E, Vinny at the end. B-A-S-I-L-E-L-I-V-E.com. You can find all the information. And, of course, people are always asking about the Opa Cruise. That's up there now. So we have all the information that for all the various tours for 2026 and 2027. So, those are have come online. And then for my Canadian listeners, we got shows that we're doing in Canada, in Montreal, in Toronto, in Kitchener. Kitchener is the brand new one that I'll be in. It's just about an hour away from Toronto. So I'll be in Kitchener. So I'm very excited about that as well.
1: Montreal Canadiens, bravo.
2: Yeah. And as a matter of fact, my my Canes will be playing them. So let's see how we turn out.
1: They lead the series 1-0 over the Hurricanes currently. So bravo.
2: Yeah, so, my Canes will come back. We'll be all right. And then the Cavaliers. How did they? I didn't even follow last night.
1: I think they lost. They lost to the. To the Knicks, so they're down 2-0.
2: 2-0. Wow. And the Knicks are tough. Yeah. The Knicks are tough.
1: Oh, yeah, they are.
2: To be quite honest with you, they're a tough squad. The Cavs were up by 22 the first game, and the Knicks came back. And wound up, and they came back and beat them. I'm like, wow, really?
1: Yeah.
2: What the hell happened to the defense, So that was, that was that, but... Hey, listen, man, it's sports. How are how's the Boston baseball team?
1: Actually, they just, listen, we're not expecting much. However, they did sweep the Kansas City Royals in Kansas City. They had yesterday off, and they're back. They're playing the Twins over the weekend for Memorial Day. Listen, who knows? I'd love to see the Red Sox competitive, but who knows?
2: You know what? It's still early.
1: It really is. And I've been joking about how incomplete they are. I don't think they have the soldiers, but nonetheless, hopefully keep us competitive.
2: Thing I always like about seasons like what you have right now, it's a great time to try experimenting with different ball players. You bring in different ball players. You say, hey, this kid's in AAA. He's hitting a bunch. This one's pitching unbelievably. Let's move this one to over here and that one to over there and see what happens. It's a great time for experimentation. And, I always like the thing about baseball that you got to love, it's the percentages. And that's why I always love that one guy. I don't know if you ever watched the guy who used to be for Oakland. Billy Ball, they call him Billy Ball. Billy Bean, who actually almost got a gig with Boston years ago.
1: Yep, true.
2: And I think the Sox wanted to bring him in, and they gave him an hell of an offer. I'm just going by the movie, but the movie was pretty close.
1: I saw the movie too, so
2: And it was a great deal. But you learn about baseball so much. When it comes to baseball, I wish I had the time to stay in a city the entire season just to follow the players and see their development, but I don't. And I'm never at home at one time. And, that's the sad part about my life is I don't spend enough time with my family. I don't spend enough time with those who I love. And I don't spend enough time in the city that I love. I love Cleveland. Great town to be in. I love New York. Great town to be in the city. I love where I live in North Carolina. And believe it or not, man, there are places. My wife goes, hey, did we ever go to dinner there? No, we've never went to dinner there. That's your other husband, whoever he is a lucky son of a gun because he gets to go to all the dinners that I miss. So, you know, for me, it's always great to literally go ahead and see these different cities. And that's what I love about Boston. You know, I come into Boston, and I get the highlights, but I like seeing the different places. You know, I really do. You know,
1: well, you do. You want to see, you know, listen, Debbie and I were talking about you just the other day about really how difficult your job is. You know, in a sense, we're in a similar type of business. We're here to entertain and to talk and to keep people.
2: Sure.
1: But, you know, I have a long commute of an hour. You have commutes every week on the planes, city to city, leaving at home. I get to sleep in my own bed. You know, it's a sacrifice, and you've been doing it. You know, Kula's, you know, she makes a lot of sacrifices, too, as a result of her profession.
2: You know, no two ways. She gave me the ability to go out and, you know, and she knows it's for the greater good of the family.
1: Right.
2: It's a great way of life. Mm-hmm. It's a whole thing. And she knows it's a career. And it's not just you're doing a 9 to 5 It's not a 9 to 5, you know, type of gig. You know, you're going, I'm playing halfway around the world. And you know what, Teddy, what I want to do now that I have you on here and we're talking about touring and comedy. I want all of you people who are listening right now, tell me if, you know, hey, you want me to come to your communities? You want me to come to your cities, wherever they may be? Hey, tell us right now, Teddy, where is a place that they could, you know, where we could find people that, we got to have Basil here. We got to have Basil there. Because my dates are running out for 2027. Can you believe that?
1: Mm-hmm.
2: I cannot believe it. So I'm trying to fit in as much as I can everywhere I go. Because I'm telling you, it's going to get to the point where I'm not going to be able to because of all the filming stuff that we're doing. And they're already, I have to cancel certain things. But, hey, folks, do me a favor.
1: When you think about it, all, you know, Basil, particularly for the churches or various organizations, when you bring Basil to town, you know, 9 out of 10 times, you know, it's a sellout, really good crowd, great fundraising opportunity, you know what I mean? And
2: it's fun.
1: And it's fun. It's something different. Cati Aliotico.
2: Yeah. You know, a lot of people say, well, how about if we, and look, and I keep, when I'm in doing my, you know, general audience show, I have like a PG-13 slash a little R, right? For my Greek show, I do, a G-rated to PG-13. And that's where I go. You know, I stay in that zone because, listen, man, I have priests in my show. I have the Archbishop in my show.
1: I love it. I love it when you tease the priests. I think it's so cute.
2: Oh my God! But I have to do it in a way
1: that's
2: really innocent and loving, and the people love it because a lot of people forget that the priest is a guy. He's a normal cat. He just gives, you know, he preaches the word of God. He is the religious leader of the community, and people forget. Hey, he's a normal guy too. He has loves and. He has likes and dislikes. He likes different types of things. Most of the time, they're married. And you know what? I think it's great when you can go ahead and people. So anyway, look, when you guys, if you want me to come, and it might be anywhere around the world that you're listening to right now, if you're listening in Australia, in South Africa, if you have a community there, if you have anyone, wherever they may be, even those who are listening in the UK, Canada, whatever, Teddy, where is there a place they can send it to you?
1: My email, GrecianEchoes1@AOL.com. You can, you know,
2: you
1: pass anything
2: there
1: along.
2: There you go. Absolutely. And then just go ahead and let us know. Absolutely. Because you know why? Look, I have to mix my American stuff where I do, in Atlantic City and Las Vegas and casinos, various theaters around. Like, I'm filming. And for all of you who are listening right now, this coincides with the TV show. We are filming my comedy. It's going to be a comedy special, my general audience comedy special, and it will be in a place called Belmore, New York. It's in Long Island. And if you go to Basil the Comedian on Instagram or on Facebook, you'll find information. As a matter of fact, I'm going to do a posting a little bit later this morning where people can get their tickets, and the tickets are actually starting to move really quick now. So, folks, listen, if you want to come to the show, it doesn't matter where you are. It's in Belmore, but this is my Basil show that I do. It's a general audience show, but it's all is food-related, and God knows I'll be messing around with all the diners that are in town as well. Because, listen, you know the greatest sleeping pill in the world is, Teddy?
1: What?
2: When it's 3 o'clock in the morning, and you stop at a diner and you have a cheeseburger deluxe, if that doesn't put you to
1: with
2: sleep
1: bacon and
2: that,
1: egg. Bacon.
2: Oh, bacon and eggs, not bad, but a cheeseburger deluxe.
1: Cheeseburger deluxe with bacon and eggs on
2: you
1: top of it.
2: Bacon and egg on top of it.
1: So there's this place. Have you heard
2: of a thing called cholesterol?
1: Yeah, but hold on. Haven Brothers, okay, Providence, Rhode Island, okay.
2: Okay.
1: There is a mobile truck that's been around for 50 years. It's called Haven Brothers, and it's a mobile truck, and it's open like from 11 at night till 5 in the morning.
2: Wow.
1: And they serve, you know, the most cholesterol in the country. And and I remember, you know, my sophomore year in college, you know, when I was, didn't know it, but some of the older guys, all right, you know, this was, it's time to go eat, you know, you go off campus and it would be, there would be this woman there that was like a bag lady. It was, it's well known in Providence. It's a landmark. But I remember, you know, this guy, Monty. You know, he went, I'll have a double cheeseburger deluxe with bacon and egg. Double cheeseburger deluxe with bacon and egg. And there it was 5 minutes later. One of those
2: wow.
1: kind of places.
2: That thing must have been like a Dagwood Bumstead sandwich, for God's sakes. Was it stacked high? I bet it was.
1: Well, I'll tell you. After that, you know, you need to spend a little time in the men's room.
2: Emergency room?
1: Emergency room. Basil, before we let you go, and we're close to the top of the hour, it's crazy. I want to get your take on, you know, Stephen Colbert, the end of an era, which is really kind of sad. You know, this whole industry is changing, mine, yours, but Colbert ratings, not sure what's going on, but it's all over, right?
2: Yeah, for Colbert. Listen, you know, when
1: or at least
2: you,
1: for now, on you know.
2: Yeah, when you really go, I don't know. I mean, look, I got a sense of humor, and...
1: Well, Late Show, know, it was, you know, the Late Show, I mean...
2: It was the Late Show, but it really went to the point where, look, I love humor, it doesn't matter, and I think some of the stuff that Colbert said was hysterically funny, mm-hmm. because I was a fan of his when he was at Comedy Central.
1: Mm-hmm.
2: You know, I liked his dry wit, I think he was funny, I think what happened, I think a lot of people didn't like him because he was attacking the president. And
1: right.
2: my thing is, if you're going to attack one way, you got to attack the other. You know, it's got to be even, equal play across the board. For me, it didn't bother me because I wasn't a constant viewer of it.
1: Yeah, neither was I.
2: You know, yeah. So, but to be honest with you, too, I believe in free speech.
1: Yeah. No, and I understand that argument.
2: Yeah.
1: I think we all do, and
2: yeah.
1: I don't know how much of it was political or, you know, what people don't realize, and I think it's based on ratings and sponsorships and, you know,
2: and money.
1: It was losing money. The show was losing money. That's it.
2: Absolutely. So if you can go ahead, look, I think Colbert is a talent. There's
1: yeah.
2: no two ways about it. I think some of the stuff that he did was hysterically funny. You know, our president, unfortunately, sometimes does not have a great sense of humor on certain things,
1: mm-hmm.
2: especially if he feels that he and his family are being attacked all the time. And the thing is, you know, my thing, I had to go when it went to the other way.
1: Hold on for the automatic idea. Yeah. I don't want you to get you cut off. Hold on. WNTN, Cambridge, Needham, Boston. Okay, we're back. Basil, closing words for our beautiful Memorial Day weekend audience.
2: Let's remember what this whole day is about, is to memorialize those who did so much for us. And, you know, I love everyone. And by the way, I just got a text from someone who says, my God, you did two gigs in South Africa, but they were private gigs. So I don't consider them, what do you call
1: yeah.
2: it, a public gig. So I said, I'm sorry. So were those of you in South Africa? Yes, yes, yes. But they were private, so they were not public shows. These are going to be public shows that we're going to do. On the issue about freedom of speech, everyone has the right, and that's what we're dealing with, those who gave up our lives, to be able to have public freedom of speech. And I think anyone, if it was a thing based only on economics and they were losing money, okay, you know, you have nothing to say about that. That, you know, it is what it is. But for all of you, do me a favor, please, enjoy the holiday, but party, you know, responsibly. You want to drink? Drink responsibly. don't overdrink and think that you can handle the road. You can't. There are a lot of innocent people out there who are depending on you to make sure that you can drive safely and enjoy the weekend. Ted, I love you. I love your family. I love your listeners. All of you, you can always catch me all over the place at Basil D. Comedian on Facebook and Instagram and Basil Live on our website. I love you all. Have a beautiful Memorial Day weekend. Yasu, baby.
1: Bye-bye, Basil. We'll catch up next week. Agonimasu. Masakala. Basil joins us each and every Friday from 9:30 to 10 right here on Grecian Echoes. We'll be back after these commercial messages. And don't forget that the Clarino cranks at 10:30 this morning. Hungry? 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
1: 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It's the final weekend of May. It's next weekend. It's Friday, Saturday, and Sunday, and it's Woburn Festival time. 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All right, ready for. I got my tickets. You got yours? Greek heritage.

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Sox against the Orioles. We'll see you there. Arlington Greek Fest, Kalimera, St. Athanasius, June 4, 5, 6, and 7. That's a Thursday through a Sunday. First weekend of June. Second weekend of June. Taxiarchy Watertown, Friday, Saturday, Sunday, the 12th, 13th, and 14th. This year, they've booked up Fortia and Athenian Entertainment to get you going. That's Watertown again, the 12th, 13th, and 14th. Then we've got Cambridge on the 18th, 19th, 20th, and 21st. They celebrate 50 years of Greek festivals. 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Don't forget Central Square, Cambridge, June 18, 19, 20, and 21st. We heard from our friends in Worcester, Kalimera, St. Spiridon, Greek Festival. 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Ipswich, they're in the book. 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There's going to be 8,000 people together, 8,000 Greeks in Boston at the Aganis Arena on the campus of Boston University. The stage has changed. It'll be a center stage. 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

the Zorba the Greek. All right, Olympiakos. This is the anthem for the team. Olympiakos. They'll be tapping off in a half an hour. Final Four European Basketball Championships. The Final Four today. Go Olympiakos. They tap off in about a half an hour.

Once again, we have Greece today. Stream EuroLeague live at EuroLeague Games. Catch EuroLeague action. And, of course, Olympiakos, 11 a.m. today. Good luck. And we wish them nothing but the best at taking on Fenerbahçe basketball, a team from Turkey. All right, we continue. Look at the clock. It's 10:30. It's a Friday. Let's go. Let's crank the Claudino. Let's get some classics out of the way here first.

I gotta tell you, this is pretty much my favorite half hour of the week. Fridays from 10:30 to 11 as we crank the Clarino. Lots of audience interaction today. Thank you from coast to coast, from east to west, from north to south. We've heard from several states already just in the past 20 minutes. Enjoying Clarino time on Grecian Echoes out of Boston, the Athens of America.

All right, here we go. Here is the best 60 seconds, in my opinion, of Clarino ever recorded. Yorgos Dimitropoulos blowing his brains.

One more. Madili Kalamatianora wrap up our Clarino time on this Friday. What a half an hour it's been.

Can you ever go wrong with Daso Bugai? You really, really can't. We're enjoying some great music right here on Grecian Echoes. Here's another classic that I think many of you will enjoy. This is one of my favorite Yanni Parios songs, Dosimavi. It's a Memorial Day weekend, Friday, summer of 2026. And once again, you're with us. We're Grecian Echoes.

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3: 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Listen, I'm going to put the rest of the show on a great playlist. 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I'm going to go home and start enjoying the Memorial Day weekend. 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The Historians from 8 to 9. Our UDH Haitian program is on from 9 to 10. From 10 to 12 tomorrow, the James Golden Show out of WABC New York. And then Greek music from 12 to 2 o'clock. Then the disco starts up. It's our Saturday. And then don't forget Saturday night, all night long, streaming Greek music, Grecian Echoes After Hours. So, with all that being said, once again, Yassas ke Charassas. I'm your host, Teddy Dimitriadis. Simo Theodoros o Dimitriadis. Na hete kalo Paraskevo Sabato Kiriako ke Kalia Damos Ixana Kiriaki to Proi. Listen, I put a nice playlist of Laika from the 60s, 70s, 80s, 90s, and 2000s coming up next for the next, 35 minutes or so. 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

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It's going to be hot, hot, hot because the natural gas will burn your

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And often at night, when the sea is high and the rain is tearing at my skin, I hear the

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There's a

0: free and easy way. But give me enough for the rare old stuff that's made near Galway Bay. Come gougers all from Donegal, Sligo and Leitrim too. And we'll give them the slip and we'll take a sip of the rail of Mountain Dew.
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0: Rob Williams on the Fighting 69.
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0: We're going to lay one on you here. Penned by our very selves, along with the great creative mind of my cousin Patrick, who's out.

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The ark started moving, it drifted with the tide. Them unicorns looked up from the rocks and they cried. 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And that's why you never seen a unicorn to this very day.

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1: Sure, Chuck. 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

0: You've been listening to a countdown of the most popular Greek songs of the week. 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
3: 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On the morning of September 11th, 2001, Peter Braxton was the first military pilot in the air over the burning Twin Towers in New York City. It was his first day on the job. Here's Peter sharing some stories from a few of his first jobs, including those before and after serving in the Air Force.
4: There's a like a pitch and putt golf little thing with a little ice cream and miniature golf and driving range, and I don't know, I think my high school whatever girlfriend or something like that got me the job, and we're both working there. And I mean, this is before, I don't know, they had tractors picking up golf balls, so I used to go out there and scoop them up with a little scooper on the driving range, and then run over to the ice cream shop and, you know, try to make a twirly ice cream cone, or, you know, and I'd eat the mistakes. I was a kid. I was 14 or something like that. So I lasted a little while there, but that's a seasonal job, right? So you can't do that in the winter. So then I worked at, I got the job at Burger King. And I lasted 3 weeks at Burger King. And the reason I lasted 3 weeks is I was like bored. My brain was atrophying. I was making these burgers in the back and fries, and they were like, oh, yeah, let's promote you to the window, you know, the drive-through. I was like, no, I don't do that. Like, no, do you want, how about the cashier? Do you want to be a manager? I was 16 years old. I was like, no. It's hard work, actually. I mean, I don't know if people understand this. This is labor. I mean, lunchtime. I mean, these things are flying off the, you know, the buns are going everywhere. The burgers are flaring up, and you know, you're running out of cheese. And obviously, it's fast food, so you got to synchronicity. You got to drop the fries, and then the alarm goes off. And it's, I was like, I don't know if this is, you're right. Like, I don't know if this is where I was built to be. I didn't last 3 weeks at that place. It was, that's the issue. That was it. It was grueling work. You had to be perfect. People get upset. They're spending $3.99. They want every penny of value out of that stuff. That's hard, hard work. You got to be there on time. It gets pace, hectic. People, you know, expectations, unmet expectations, communicated or not, is the root of all conflict. If the burger doesn't show up without the pickles or whatever, there's conflict. The expectation isn't met. I think it was a good lesson. And I learned about people, you know, people. So I got a job at a grocery store as a bagger. And this is back in the day where they like tip you a buck or something like that. This is in the 1991, I don't know, 1990. And I remember this woman came in furious because I put the bananas on the bottom of the bag. And, you know, she had brought them home and, you know, these $1.98 bananas were smushed. They were deformed, and I mean, got in my face and was like, I'll buy you a banana tree. Like, I'm sorry. Like, I didn't, I apologize. I was, you're right. You're right. I'm sorry. And I remember they like put me on like punishment. So my punishment was to return all of the things that people don't buy and go find where they're supposed to go back on the shelf. And I did that for a while. And, you know, in Rome, New York, it snows a lot. And, you know, one night we had this snowstorm and nobody was coming. I mean, it was just like, why is the store open? And so they, you know, Pete, you're going to go out and shovel, you know, the sidewalks and clean them off. And I was like, well, why isn't Bethany doing that? Like, you know, no, Pete, you're going to go shovel the sidewalk. So I go out and I shovel the sidewalk at this grocery store. And I'm like, well, where am I going to put all the snow? And I covered Bethany, this my classmate from high school, her car up in snow, and I thought it was the funniest. It was like King of the Hill, right? Like, it was the funniest thing. I just buried her car in snow, and we were, I mean, if she ever hears this, she'll remember this, and she started laughing. Yeah, she was like complaining, laughing, crying all at once, and Bettina, if she's around, she was like the manager. I mean, I was 16. Bettina couldn't have been 22, but I thought she was like 48, right? Like, she was in charge. She's like, you're going to go clean off her car, and you're going to clean it all. I was like, all right. So I went back out in the snowstorm, cleaned off Bethany's car. I cleaned off Bettina's car. I cleaned off my car. I mean, nobody was coming into the store. You know, you have two hemispheres of your brain for a reason. One is more logic and math. The other is art and creative thinking. And, you know, for me, I kind of felt like my, I don't know if it's left brain or right brain, but the creative thinking side was kind of atrophying a little bit. And so I remember walking out, I was at Credit Suisse, and I walked out, and it was a suit, tie, you know, the whole Swiss banker look. And I was, I walked by this art store, and I looked in it. It was like a movie. I stopped, I looked in the art store, and I went in. I bought these big canvases, huge, like, you know, I don't know if they're 4x6s or something like that. And I never painted anything, but I hung the canvases up. And so I remember, you know, I guess the party trick was, you know, maybe if I brought a date home to cook her dinner or something like that, you know, they'd see the canvas. You know, some would say something, some would say, like, oh, you don't see it? You don't see the art? There's nothing on it. I mean, there's nothing on this thing. I just never got around to doing it. But what I did do to kind of fulfill that was to cook. So I like to create things. And here's the good news. You get to eat it.
3: And a terrific job on the editing, production, and storytelling by our own Greg Hengler. And a special thanks to Peter Braxton for talking about his first jobs, including those before and after serving in the Air Force. And the one before just made me laugh because my first job was at Roy Rogers. And I lasted a very short time because it is brutal work. The line, it's like an assembly line, and it's 110 degrees, and people are screaming at you all the time. The story of first jobs in the end, that's what this really was. And work in general, and what we learn from it, and some of the things we don't learn. And especially what we really learn, what God's made us to do. Peter Braxton's story of his work before and after his service in the Air Force here on Our American Stories. 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
10: Unfair trading practices. They've been cheating for years. We never should have let them into the World Trade Organization back in the Clinton days. Their markets are not open the way ours are. That, of course, is why President Trump is campaigning hard for reciprocal trade. But my first point is how different the economies are. Theirs is a state-run socialist economy. Now, they had a few years in the 80s, maybe the early 90s, where they had a smidgen of free market reforms. They let the farmers share profits, and they let some IPOs, they let some entrepreneurship into their system. But in the last 20 years, it's been snuffed out. And Xi Jinping himself is probably the most statist, centralized, socialist president they've had. Going back, I don't know, and certainly into the 90s. So you get what you pay for. The Chinese Communist Party runs the economy. We've learned throughout history, whether it was the Soviet Union or Cuba, North Korea, none of these places. Free market capitalism works. Socialism, communism never works. There's no incentives, no entrepreneurship,

0: Another installment of our series about us, the Story of America series with Hillsdale College professor and author of the terrific book, Land of Hope. We're talking about Professor Bill McClay. Much like today, after America's founding, and much to the chagrin of people like George Washington, two political parties waged war against one another, the Democrat-Republican Party and the Federalist Party. After the War of 1812, though, one of those parties would pass into oblivion, and that would set up another political revolution. Let's get into the story. Take it away, Bill.
1: It seems hard to imagine this today, but after only five presidential elections, one of the two major parties simply vanished. It was the Federalist Party. The Federalist Party was gone, and the Republican Party was ascendant. With President James Monroe running essentially unopposed in his second term in 1820. Can you imagine anything like that today? And this made for relatively peaceful times. And when you're running unopposed, that's a reason to call it the era of good feelings, which is a phrase that probably didn't apply to many old Federalists. They weren't feeling too good. So there's a kind of settledness, a kind of predictability, stability when it came to presidential elections. The election of 1800 had been all full of tension and a sense that the world might be coming to an end, or at least the constitutional republic might be coming to an end. But those days were far behind. And actually, when you look back at it, except for John Adams, who was, of course, a New Englander and a Federalist, there'd been a Virginian, not just a Jeffersonian, but a Virginian occupying the White House. George Washington for two terms, Thomas Jefferson for two terms, James Madison for two terms, and James Monroe for two terms. Adams, by the way, only served one term. But the country was changing, and the country was growing, and the Virginia dynasty, which overtook the New England dynasty, the Adams family, would itself come to an end in what can be charitably called a chaotic election. There were four Republican candidates: John Quincy Adams, William Crawford, Henry Clay, and one political outsider, Andrew Jackson. One of these candidates, William Crawford, withdrew from contention due to problems with his health. And in the event, in the election, Henry Clay, a very influential figure in the Congress, Henry Clay had the lowest vote total, both in the popular and electoral vote. But he was able to use this influence to push John Quincy Adams into the presidency, much to be preferred to the wild man and unknown joker card, Andrew Jackson. This was infuriating to Jackson and his supporters. They accused, and not without reason, the followers of Clay and Adams of a corrupt bargain, essentially a stolen election. Now, Adams was superbly equipped for the job. He not only was to the manner born as the son of a president who had served overseas as a secretary to him, who knew many of the players in world politics of the day, had been Secretary of State under Monroe. He had been an important figure in the formulation of American foreign policy, including the Monroe Doctrine, associated with Monroe's names, but really a product of the mind of John Quincy Adams. So he was, in a sense, in terms of looking at his resume, you'd say, wow, this is the guy. But there were real problems within his party, and Adams was unable to pivot or adjust to the circumstances at hand. Some things never change. Don't think that our politics today is uniquely dirty. It's really actually rather clean compared to the election of 1828, the election of 1800, other elections to come. This campaign of 1828 was brutal.

0: both sides caricatured the other side in crude ways, in ways that went into sort of character assassination. Adams' supporters portrayed Jackson as a crude, ignorant, wild man from the frontier. Adams himself used the term barbarian to describe Jackson. While Jackson's supporters portrayed Adams as an elitist, out of touch, corrupted by his patrician, even aristocratic origins. Jackson was a man of the frontier. Part of his appeal was the fact that he had raised himself up from very hard scrabble beginnings in North Carolina to become the greatest American military hero of his time. His success in the War of 1812 stayed with him. So he was a patriotic favorite, appealing to the Americans who were shop owners, farmers, mechanics, to use the term that was used at the time, the workers, working class people, artisans. They were the people who turned out in force and enthusiastically to carry Jackson over the top. And so Andrew Jackson would win in 1828. And by the sheer force of his personality, he created a new political party, the Democratic Republican Party. And of course, this would eventually become shortened to the Democratic Party. And it was the beginning of today's Democratic Party, which has existed continuously since Jackson's time. It's had periods, low periods, very low periods, especially after the Civil War, but it's existed since Jackson's time. So Jackson's election was a bit of a revolution, although it was a revolution that picked up on and brought together elements that were already in place. The talents and energies of an expanding nation and the greater and greater expansion of the franchise, the sense of growing sense of America as a nation dedicated to equality. Equality only in certain limited ways from our perspective, but relative to the rest of the world, relative to previous American history, a definite expansion of the scope of the average, ordinary man. It was the age of the common man. The politicians needed to learn how to connect with the average man. You didn't do it by writing learned treatises. You needed to do it by appealing to popular taste, popular sensibility. Races began to look as much like entertainment and carnival barking and less like the high-minded discourse about issues and policies alone that you might have found the Federalists engaged in, and even found at the time of the ratification of the Constitution, the debates over the ratification of the Constitution. Very high-level discourse then. But not so much the political campaigning after Jackson's election. He taught the country a lesson. He taught Adams a lesson the hard way, that to be high-minded and snobbish was not going to work with this growing, expanding, and diverse electorate, often highly imperfectly educated electorate in America. That was the reality of the thing. It's a reality that's still with us. Mass democracy requires a discourse, a language, a mode of expression that can reach people where they are. Instead of telling them, well, if you want to know what's going on, you got to raise yourself to my level. You got to go to college. You got to get a degree. You got to learn how to talk like I do. No, you got to learn how to talk like they do.
1: And as always, a terrific job on the storytelling by Professor Bill McClay. He teaches at Hillsdale College. The story of us on Our American Stories.
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1: 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Up next, we're going to hear a story of faith, redemption, and overcoming. Here's Terry Neal with her story, beginning with her childhood.
9: The earliest memories of me, like 4 or 5, I knew what drugs were. It was just out in front of us. It wasn't hidden. You know, they were so wrapped up in their addiction, they just used kind of in front of us. I could remember as just being at different houses, like I would be with our aunts or our grandma, or just back and forth. There was fighting between both families. When I was one, my mom did leave my dad, and she met my stepdad about a week later and started using heroin with him. So me and my sister were constantly back and forth between my mother and my father. My dad wasn't addicted to heroin, but he was an alcoholic and addicted to other like psychedelic drugs. So we weren't cared for really well. My mom started getting arrested when I was almost 2. So she was in and out of jail a lot. So when we were with her, me and my sister were with my grandmother, her mother. And my grandmother didn't just have us. She had my cousins and I and my sister. out of my mother's family, there is five children, and all of them were drug addicts. So we weren't cared for as well as we were supposed to be because, you know, my grandma struggled having to take care of a lot of her grandchildren. At one point, there was like 10 of us in one home with my grandpa and her. We didn't get our own bed. A lot of us slept on the floor, in the living room, on the couch. It was, you know, the hard part about it was that, like, my grandma and my grandpa worked a lot and, you know, to try and provide for us, so we weren't cared for properly. Not that it's their fault. It was just, you know, too many kids. So there were times where we didn't have food. We weren't taken care of properly. I was not in school very often. There were times where my sister and I missed like 2 years of school. So like for me, I never went to the fourth or fifth grade. I went straight from third to sixth grade. So there was a lot of missed opportunities or learning in our family as well, because my mom was in and out of jail and using drugs. And when she was out here, she really wasn't taking care of us. We kind of did what we wanted. So because my mom didn't really care, we didn't really care. Like, I didn't feel like I needed to go. So it wasn't really like an important thing. I remember, because even when she was around, like, my grandmother would be the one like, they need to go to school, she needs to go to school, you know, stuff like that. And then, so I remember, like, my mom would say, you need to pretend you're sick. Like, she would even encourage us so she didn't have to hear it from my grandma. So it wasn't like, it was just the norm. It wasn't an important thing. And I think the only reason my mom would make us go, because back then, when you get welfare, which my mom got for us, you had to get things signed showing that your kids were in school. So I remember even when I got to junior high, my mom would just go like, you need to go, like, just to get that thing signed off so we could get money. Like, it was, school just wasn't important. I started using drugs and drinking at 11. I had joined a gang at 12. I had been, you know, messing around and doing stuff that I wasn't supposed to do. I started hanging around gang members. Like, that's who we were partying with when we were younger. So, like, my girl cousins and they, you know, my girl cousin and, you know, some of us, we all hung out with the same gang members. And so we decided to join the gang. It was just accepted in our family. My mom was in a gang. My dad was in a gang. My mom's brothers were in it. You know, they had it tattooed all over them. And when they were in and out of prison too. So my stepdad was in it too. He was all tattooed up. So it's just the way we grew up. And that's kind of where, like, all the drug addiction, because when you're in a gang, you're doing drugs or being a part of this whole other world. And that's how my parents got involved in that as well. At the age of 12, my grandmother, my dad's mother, actually, not my mother's mother who raised us, but she had talked to me about Jesus. And it was really hard for me to come to faith in Jesus Christ because my mom got saved in prison. But when she would talk about Jesus, she would say, like, Jesus saved me, I'm going to be sober, I'm going to die. But then she would backslide, you know. And back then when I was young, I would think, okay, whoever Jesus is, he don't work, you know. So I got saved at 12, but because I went home to the same chaos, nobody poured into me. So I believed in God, but I didn't know who really Jesus was. So I had met a boy partying, was on and off with him. My mom at the time had got arrested again. And back then you would get a lot of prison time for certain things if you continuously reoffended. And so that time she had to go away for quite a while. I believe it was almost 3 years that she went away. And in between that time, I started my freshman year of high school. And I kind of just dropped out. My stepdad at the time, who was my brother's father, he was taking care of us, but he struggled with his addiction and also sold drugs and things like that. So we were kind of like the drug dealer house in the neighborhood. So I really didn't have to go to school because he didn't make me. So at the age of 16, I had already been dropped out of school, and I ended up pregnant at 16. I was scared. I didn't really believe that I was pregnant. I remember sitting, you know, at the age of 16, sitting at the clinic and thinking like it wasn't real, kind of. And I remember once the lady said, oh, you know, you're positive. I just started crying, like uncontrollably crying, because I think it just hit me. And mind you, I was still using drugs. I was still drinking and partying. So I remember her telling me, oh, no, it's okay. You know, you have options. And she gave me pamphlets. And I kind of didn't even look at the pamphlets because I was so scared and just not really sure, like, what was going on. So I went home and I called my boyfriend and I said, hey, you know, I'm pregnant. And I remember his reaction, and I remember telling him, you know, oh, but we have options. And at the time I had already read the pamphlets, and the pamphlets literally were just to abort my baby. They weren't any other option but that. I just said, hey, you know, this is the choice. And he's like, no, we're not killing our baby. Like, this is going to be my baby, you know. Something kind of clicked in me. I don't know exactly, you know, now that I'm older, I believe it was the Lord, but something clicked in me and I was like, okay, I gotta make a change in my life. Like I said, I had been dropped out of high school. I was drinking, doing drugs and stuff like that. So I was like, I can't do this anymore. There were times in my life that I remember like going over a friend's house when I was little and seeing their mom or seeing how they live in their family or they have a nice house or like I never felt right. So there were times that I remember that I thought like, well, that's different, or that seems, you know, that must be normal or something. So I remember when I got pregnant and had my son, I thought, you know, I don't want my kid to hurt. I don't want my son to see me go away or be on drugs, because it hurt to see my mom like that. It hurt to not have her there. You know, even though like I was still, you know, doing drugs or drinking and stuff like that, you know, when you're a child, you always want your mother or, you know, your father. And we were so poor, like we didn't get clothes to go to the next school year. You know, we were wearing the same old rundown clothes, only one pair of shoes, if it didn't have holes or anything, you know, which even sometimes because we didn't have, we would go steal. And it's funny because when you grow up like that, you don't think anything of it until you see other people with, you know, better. But I know that when I had my son, that really woke me up, because I wanted better.
1: And we've been listening to Terry Neal share her story with us right up until the moment she got pregnant. And what a rough childhood she had. What a rough deck of cards she was dealt. Mom was an addict. Dad was an alcoholic. Soon she was just about raising herself. Found her way into gangs. Was doing drugs by the age of 11. At 16, she was a high school dropout and pregnant. But she and her boyfriend decided to keep their boy. And as she said, when I had my son, it woke me up. I wanted better. When we come back, more of Terry Neal's story, the great overcoming story, here on Our American Stories.
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1: And we're back with Our American Stories, and with Terry Neal sharing her life story. After becoming pregnant at 16, while she was in a gang doing drugs and drinking, Terry's boyfriend told her not to give up, to give their baby a chance at life. This led to a change in her life. Let's return to Terry.
9: Something switched in me where I was like, okay, I know I need to get a high school diploma because I need to get a good job and I need to get out of this house. I was still living with my stepdad at the time and my little brother, but I just knew that I needed to go back to school. At the time, the district had a teen parent program. So my sister had helped enroll me and I began going back to school, and that kind of triggered like a series of events that were good. It was hard. My environment didn't change. My stepdad was still, you know, selling drugs and using heroin and stuff like that. But I made a conscious decision, you know, like every day to get up, go to school when I was pregnant. And then finally, at the age of 19, I did graduate high school. My son was almost three when I received that diploma, but it just kind of helped me. I managed to get a job. My sister at the time got a house, so I moved out with her and my son for a while. And then I got pregnant again with our second child. During that time, I was still working odd jobs. And then I remember thinking once I got pregnant, like, there's no way I could continue doing this. I hadn't moved out of anybody's house or got my own place. So I had my son, my younger son and my older son, and I went back to college. I ended up becoming a single mom. Me and their dad didn't stay together. So I then became a single mom and had to raise my kids. And so at the age of 21, my younger son and my older son and I went back to college. And I was just going to get like a certificate of completion or something, because I remember saying when I went to college to sign up for classes, I told the college counselor, I want to work in an office, because at the time I was doing manual labor. I was like detailing cars and stuff. So I was like, I need a better job. And I just knew like an office. I thought like an office would pay well. So when I did that, he kind of laughed at me, but he kept asking me like, you know, what have you always wanted to do? You know, things like that. And I remember when I was younger, it's a funny story, but when I was younger, I used to go with my mom to go see her parole officer. And I remember thinking, I want to be that lady because she tells my mom what to do. And so I was like, I know when I was younger, I wanted to be a parole officer or something in law enforcement. And so he's like, you could still do that. And so that kind of changed my direction and what I majored in. So I ended up majoring in sociology. They super encouraged me to continue to go, and I was the first person in both sides of my family to get a master's degree. So I have a master's degree in educational counseling. I didn't go into parole or probation. I ended up liking the education side because I had the counselors that really motivated me to go. When I'm almost 30 in my master's program, because it's a counseling program, I had to choose a change. And I remember I was like, oh, I'm going to become more spiritual. You know, so that was like my goal. And I was like, one of my young aunts had asked me to attend a Christian church here in our area. And so I went one day, and I just remember I felt good. That's all I remember. So when I chose the change in my master's program, you know, and you have to record it and write about it, I was like, I'm going to become more spiritual. So I'm going to attend church every Sunday, no matter what. And at the time, I wasn't using drugs or anything, but I was drinking, and I drank a lot. I partied a lot with friends and going out to clubs and stuff. I was single and, you know, doing that. So when I didn't have my kids, I would go out. But then, you know, because addiction runs in my family, it became almost, you know, alcoholism in a sense. So I start going to church, and I would literally still go when I was hungover. Like, I'd be Sunday. I was that person, Sunday morning, hungover in church. And mind you, and I was only going every Sunday because I wanted to write a good paper for my master's program. But what ended up happening was the Lord just got a hold of me. And I remember our pastor saying, he was given an altar call, but he said, like, everybody's like, oh, you haven't received Jesus. And I remember I was like, oh, I had Jesus when I was 12. I remember that. But then he said, maybe you gave yourself to Christ before, but you haven't surrendered your life. And so I was like, that's me. But everything didn't change then. You know, I was trying to give my life to Christ and really surrender, but I was still hanging around with the same friends, my party friends. And one day, I remember I was so, you know, one foot in, one foot out. I was going to watch a Laker game because, you know, I love sports. And I was like, I'm going to go watch a Laker game. And I remember praying, God, please don't let me get drunk. Like, I thought that was going to work. And so there I go, but I ended up getting so drunk that I woke up and I didn't even know where I was, and I was beat up. Apparently I had got jumped. And so I went home and I was crying, and I just cried out to the Lord. And I just remember God saying, like, you're not bigger than your sin. So I remember praying, God, I need new friends. I need new that. And I kid you not, within a week, the Lord put a girl in my path who went to my church that I had never met. She said, there's a women's retreat, let's go. And I was like, I can't afford that. Like, I, you know, I was raising two kids on one income. I didn't get any child support. And I was like, that's a lot of money for me, blah, blah. She's like, if you want to go, the Lord's going to provide. This woman had so much faith. And I was like, okay. And what ended up happening was I got a scholarship from our church. I went. And that Sunday, I was like, I'm done, God. I don't want to leave this mountain, because it was up in our mountains here. I don't want to leave this mountain the same person. So literally that day, I surrendered my life to Christ. I came back down and I never drank again. I stopped having sex outside of marriage. Everything the Lord just took a hold of me because I said yes. Like, it was just amazing. My faith in Christ has helped me through everything. Prayers of family members throughout the years, believers. It's made me a strong believer in praying for anybody that I meet, because I truly believe that we could literally be the only person praying for that person. And I know that prayer has got me through my life, and it's literally gotten me to where I'm at today. My first real job was working with at-risk youth, so pouring into kids that grew up just like me. There were kids who, same thing, that have drug-addicted parents, didn't have really anybody assisting them. I started working in group homes, which are homes with kids that have are not fit enough for foster care, but they're like in placement. Currently now I'm working in a high school district, and I work part-time for our local police department for a youth grant. So I go into the juvenile hall once a month with the group to talk to those youth and pour into them and talk to them about, like, you know, me being an ex-gang member, me changing my life. For my local district, there's the same teen parent program, like I said, but it's now at the high schools that I went into. So I've gathered a few of my teen friends from back in the day who are now grandmothers and older now with me. We've gifted young teen moms with Mother's Day gifts and things like that to show them how much we love them and how they, you know, matter and how they can continue on. And it's so funny because when you go to school and you learn all the statistics and things like that, you're like, oh my gosh, I should have been this way, but I'm this way. You know what I mean? So it's crazy. By the grace of God, I'm able to be where I'm at right now, you know? Both my boys are doing wonderful. My older son ended up joining the Marine Corps after high school. He is currently on his second term. My younger son ended up following in his brother's footsteps, and he's also a Marine. So both of my kids are Marines. And for me, when I look back at my life, my struggles are what made me stronger. My struggles are what built character in me, resilience in me, you know, and by the grace of God, my kids have been able to, you know, we've been able to stop the cycle of addiction and abuse and teen pregnancy as well, because it's ran in my family for so long. There was times where I was poor to the point of there was no food in our house. Because of my mom's drug addiction, we were even living out in the streets sometimes in a trailer, you know, homeless. I've lived in some pretty horrible circumstances, but our family overcame that. I look back and I tell my son, like, he saved me. I didn't care about my life because nobody cared about me. When you don't have parents to pour into you, I was only one, you know, when she started using. So I never had anybody tell me, you know, I'm beautiful, I love you, you know, you're going to be somebody, you know. And I know my life would not have changed if I didn't get pregnant. I know I would not be where I'm at if it wasn't for that moment.
1: And a beautiful job on the production, editing, and storytelling by our own Madison Derricott. And a special thanks to Terry Neal, twice pregnant, putting herself through high school, then college, majoring in sociology, the first person on both sides of her family to get a master's degree. And she goes to that woman's retreat and prays for new friends. I don't want to leave this mountain the same person. So many of us have been on that mountain and prayed that prayer. And it was answered. She has two sons, both Marines. And as she said, I look at my son and tell him he saved me. And so did her God. The story of Terry Neal here on Our American Stories.
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